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0: Welcome back to Will Kane Country. We're still hanging out with Congressman Eric Burleson of Missouri, who's made some very big statements when it comes to the missing scientists and UAPs. In an interview, when you said, I should stop there, I'm just curious what's stopping you. Is it because you realize you've reached the limits of what you could share in a classified setting, a skit, what you received inside of a skiff, your own sense of responsibility, like, okay, I've gone too far in terms of what I can actually support with evidence? Like, when I hear you, and it's not just you, there's some other congressmen I've seen this with, too, they go, I should stop there, or I can't go any further. What limit have you reached when I hear you say that?
1: So I try to compartmentalize what I've been told in a secure setting and what classification level they've given us. And they scare the crap out of you when you go into these briefings and they'll tell you, you know, they have you sign a document that says, you know, you could be prosecuted. You could be all of this if you divulge this information. So I try to be very cautious, particularly if I'm talking to the press, because I'm not covered under speech and debate like I am in a public hearing or on the floor. So when that's the case, you got to be, I'm very cautious about what I'm going to say. And I have to compartmentalize and say, is this information already public? Did I learn this from someone outside of a secure setting? Have they already said these things that are public? And the reason why I spoke to or responded about the UAP that's too big to move is because that has been widely mentioned in the public prior to me saying that in the interview.
0: All right.
1: Does that give you an idea?
0: Eric Burleson from Missouri. It does give me an idea. I would appreciate the opportunity in the future to talk to you more when we have a little bit more time to, which I think we're having an honest conversation, and I hope you see as well. This is an environment where I'm just trying to get the best 20, 30 second clip out there to get as many clicks, but I'm actually interested. The difference is I think I'm actually interested in this story, and so
1: well,
0: I want to know what
1: talk.
0: Is true. So when we have some more time.
1: I'll have my team share my cell phone number. Hopefully we can talk.
0: Okay, Congressman Eric Burleson, we'll let you get about your official business. Thanks for being with us here today.
1: Anytime.
0: The host of The Wade Show with Wade, it's Wade Stocks, who's joining with this conversation with us. What's up, Wade?
2: Life is good, man. I'm on Will Kane Country on a Tuesday. I just got to hear fascinating conversations about UFOs and classic film.

0: What a great day.
1: You listened to that conversation with Congressman Eric Burleson about the UAPs. I'm just curious, having, I don't know how long you spent there in that conversation, but I'm curious your reaction. Wait, I don't know exactly. I have no idea where you are on these issues, the missing scientists, the existence of UAPs. And what I found interesting about that conversation is, like, I'm probably one of the more open-minded people on this subject. I'm certainly a curious person on both of these subjects. But I feel like there's no room between being open-minded and curious and seeking out, like, the most salacious viral thing that you can find. And it doesn't actually give me anything. Every time now I see, in short, what I'm trying to tell you is, when I open my social media and I see clips of people talking about the missing science with UAP, I start to believe these stories less. And that says more to me about the way people are talking about these stories than probably even the credibility of the stories.
0: Yeah, I think that's totally fair. I mean, the fact that there's not been a what you're trying to do, which is totally fair and how a rational person wants to approach this, is take your normal standards of evidence and apply them to these claims. The trouble is that there aren't a lot of claims. There's just a bunch of kind of insinuation. That's something that does well on podcasts, and it's something that does well on sort of reality TV or the First 48 or documentaries about some past crime. You can insinuate and put a bunch of stuff, but there's a reason that relevance is an issue in court. You have to be able to prove some kind of relevance to a case. What's the point that you're trying to prove? And then evidence, quote unquote, can be dismissed based on relevance to the case. You can't really apply those standards of evidence to kind of insinuation and stories or claims that can't sort of see the light of day. So it is difficult, but what it does do is it does make people lean in. And that's sometimes the only standard. It's, I want people to listen to me. And so what I'm going to do is sort of insinuate and say, wow, there's some weird, crazy stuff. But yeah, we do want, as rational people, we do want to apply our normal standards of evidence. That's the difficult part. I also understand, I mean, and because of that is true, because people sort of have gotten by on insinuation in this topic and plenty of others, then sometimes you do miss, like, as far as where the scientists go, William Briggs, who's a great follow on Twitter, he's a statistician, and he talked about the sort of likelihood of when an organization gets this big, which is what you're talking about with all this stuff. There's so many people. If you have a certain group of people, what's the percentage of likelihood that any of them are going to go missing or die or even get murdered? And okay, the numbers here can be explained either way. So it can be sort of like, with this sample size of people, a certain number of them are going to go missing because people go missing. A certain number of them are going to get murdered or die in mysterious, odd sort of ways. So the numbers themselves don't necessarily explain one way or the other. What you need is, again, evidence. And that's not the kind of thing that we're getting. What we're getting is sort of like, oh, this is weird and this is weird. But it's weird in isolation from the broader, okay, this is a big organization that quote unquote works with a lot of different people. And yes, some of them are going to go missing. Some of them are going to get murdered. I right now do not have enough evidence or even to make me go one way or the other on, is this a coincidence or is this some kind of nefarious plot?
1: Let's take a quick break, but continue this conversation with the host of The Wade Show with Wade Stotts on Will Kane Country.
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1: Back to Will King Country. We're joined now by the host of The Wade Show with Wade. It's Wade Stotts. All right, the scheduled topics here today with Wade Stotts, the host of The Wade Show with Wade, was to talk a little bit about this third assassination attempt.
10: This is what our show
1: becomes.
10: President
1: Trump.
10: Like, you should come here on a Friday and see what it is. It's just insane.
0: Oh, yeah. Let's do it.
1: I like it like this. Wade, it's... We're in a situation now. We've seen the third attempt on the life of President Donald Trump. I think it's very obvious after the attempted assassination of Justice Brett Kavanaugh, the successful assassination of Charlie Kirk, the third assassination attempt of President Trump, that we are in a place where heightened political rhetoric coming from the left has led to violence, has led to action. We are seeing, I think, in the wake of this story, literally zero slowdown in the rhetoric. Very little contrition. Very little self-reflection and very little slowdown. One of the people that have been the focus of this is Jimmy Kimmel, who made a joke about Melania Trump having the glow of an expectant widow. Well, Jimmy Kimmel has now, just like after the joke he made after Charlie Kirk's assassination, come out and decided that he does not need to apologize. Here's Jimmy Kimmel.
11: It was a pretend roast. I said, our First Lady Melania is here. Look at her, so beautiful. Mrs. Trump, you have a glow like an expectant widow, which obviously was a joke about their age difference and the look of joy we see on her face every time they're together. It was a very light roast joke about the fact that he's almost 80 and she's younger than I am. It was not by any stretch of the definition a call to assassination. And they know that. I've been very vocal for many years speaking out against gun violence.
1: There you go, Wade. That's Jimmy Kimmel. What do you think about, you and I both love the concept of free speech. I don't think that shutting down free speech is a natural or good instinct. However, I'm of the position that we are headed on a runaway train. And I don't think anybody's found the brakes. And I don't think it's going to get better even once we say goodbye to Donald Trump.
0: Yeah, I think regardless of the subtext of that particular joke, the reason that people are linking Jimmy Kimmel with this assassination is based on what we know about the attempted assassin. He was just kind of a regular liberal, sort of a blue sky liberal, would retweet anything that went viral there. He went over to Blue Sky when it happened, or when that came up. And we don't get the indication that he was some kind of like found some dark corner of the internet where everybody's saying all these things. Essentially, what we have is a guy who got radicalized by mainstream culture. And it seems like the kind of guy who if you leave like an unsolved math problem in front of this type of guy, then he's going to go up to the blackboard and finish it for you. A lot of what's happening is that people are just sort of insinuating what they would like to happen using all kinds of rhetoric. People like Jimmy Kimmel and people like, Jon Stewart and all this sort of stuff. It's not, when you get down to the particulars, they would never, of course, do this sort of thing. But that's why it's easy to tie these people together is he is not repeating something from some crazy leftist blog. He's repeating stuff from mainstream culture. That's if you read the manifesto, if you read any of the tweets that are reportedly his, again, just a regular old blue sky liberal. That's what actually terrifies people is that mainstream culture has, at some level, is this sort of like mass recruitment thing. And what they're hoping for is some kind of, if it's like mass marketing, where you're just hoping for some kind of conversion rate. So not everybody has to buy, but you have to have some kind of conversion rate to get people there. And so when the guy actually purchases the product, when the guy actually buys into what everybody's been insinuating for the past decade, then people go, hey, not like that. Don't do that. What you're supposed to do is talk like me, make millions of dollars, and then have no consequences afterward. That's the actual terrifying thing. But when you get people like Barack Obama saying that, like, the motive, who knows what this motive is, when it actually is pretty clear that he's, again, just been radicalized by watching the news, reading mainstream blogs, reading mainstream news. That's what's terrifying to regular old Americans. Because, I mean, Trump, one of the truest things Trump ever said, he said a lot of true things, is that they don't hate me, they hate you, and I'm standing in the way. That is what's happening. So people see themselves in Trump because they go, well, I look at Trump and I go, I'm actually more right wing than Trump is. Like, I'm a Christian. I want laws to look more Christian. He's not exactly that. I mean, I totally support MAGA. I'm a very MAGA guy. But if I'm more conservative than Trump is, then what do they think about me? What do they want to do to me? And the only reason that they go after Trump is because he's successful and he is a vehicle for normal people who want their country to look like their country. It makes sense to people. But like the older picture of sort of assassins was like the parallax view, talking about 70s film again. And you got these weirdos, they get recruited and they get brainwashed into assassinating public figures. What's happening here is that brainwashing is happening to everybody. And again, they're just hoping for that, like, what, 1% conversion rate. And if they can get that, then they get what they want. And then they get to go complain and say, actually, gun violence is a terrible, terrible thing. But they got the desired result from all their 10 years of brainwashing.
1: Totally agree. The scary thing about Cole Allen is how normal he is. This isn't somebody that can be dismissed as a crazy person. In fact, I saw an article this morning about the manifesto is scary in that he shows humanity. I know that's actually hard for people to wrap their minds around. He talks about not wanting to hurt other people. He talks about, like, most people that are psychopaths and have lost their own will to live and these types of things are willing for self-sacrifice are like, I'll kill whoever gets in my way. I want to kill everybody, right? Even if you have an intended target, everybody else in the way is perfectly acceptable collateral damage. But Allen in his manifesto was like, I'm going to do my best not to hurt anybody else in that room, but go after just administration figures.
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15: From ABC News, I'm Dave Packer. Breaking this hour, a federal appeals court has issued a nationwide order, effective immediately, barring dispensation of the abortion pill mifepristone by telehealth providers and distribution of the medication by pharmacies and mail, blocking the Biden administration's easing of access to the pill. Republicans who had warned that they would force congressional action on President Trump's Iran war are now letting a key deadline pass. Congress is required to approve military action within 60 days or 90 days if extended, but lawmakers have made no move to enforce it. The White House maintains a ceasefire has changed the legal conflict.
16: President Trump in this letter, as well as his administration officials, have been arguing that this 60-day clock doesn't apply to them. The president writing in this letter that, quote, the hostilities have terminated as part of this broader argument that the ceasefire that started on April 7th has essentially paused the clock here.
15: ABC's Selena Wang. The blockade in the Strait of Hormuz keeps pushing the price of oil and gas higher. Gas Buddy says nationally we're averaging $4.44 a gallon. This driver in Philly keeping his gas-powered car in the driveway.
17: I'm fortunate my wife has an electric car, so we use that more now than anything.
15: Fuel prices putting the squeeze on airlines. Spirit could soon be a casualty. Financial collapse could come any time now, we're hearing. ABC's Andrew Dimber.
18: This all comes as the South Florida-based low-budget airline was facing potential bankruptcy and was negotiating a $500 million government bailout. This morning, it appeared a rescue deal fell apart. But then this afternoon, President Trump saying the White House is considering a lifeline.
15: On the streets of Chicago. Thousands protesting on this May Day, just one of dozens of demonstrations being held across the country. They're calling for peace, higher wages, better working conditions, and an end to immigration raids. Mixed day on Wall Street, the Dow down 152, the NASDAQ up 222. You're listening to a...
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20: For decades, the American people have been lied to about Temporary Protected Status, or TPS. The very name is a deception. The T stands for temporary, yet in practice, this program has morphed into one of the most blatant forms of backdoor amnesty ever devised. Congressman Andrew Clyde of Georgia has stepped up with H.R. 8460. The Territorial Protection and Sovereignty Act, which repeals the authority for TPS altogether, terminates existing designations, and requires current holders to leave the United States. This is the kind of bold America First leadership we desperately need. Congress created TPS in 1990 for genuine short-term crises, armed conflict, environmental disasters, or other extraordinary temporary conditions that supposedly prevented safe return. The idea was narrow and compassionate in theory. Shield people briefly until the emergency passed, then send them home. What happened instead exposes the rot at the heart of our immigration system. The abuse is staggering. Countries like El Salvador have held TPS designations for over 25 years, Honduras for more than 26 years, Somalia for 34 years, Haiti for 16 years and counting. These are not temporary situations. They are permanent invitations. Successive administrations, especially under Biden-Harris, weaponized TPS to expand the program dramatically, adding countries like Venezuela, Ukraine, and Afghanistan, ballooning the number of beneficiaries to over 1.3 million people. Many entered illegally or overstayed visas, then exploited the program to gain work permits, lawful presence, and the ability to build lives here indefinitely. This is not protection. It is replacement. TPS holders receive employment authorization documents, allowing them to compete directly with American workers for jobs, wages, and resources. Communities across the country bear the burden. Strained schools, overwhelmed hospitals, higher crime in some cases, and billions in taxpayer costs. Meanwhile, the home countries never face real pressure to fix their problems because the United States serves as a permanent pressure valve. The left loves to cry compassion, but true compassion begins at home, with American citizens struggling with inflation, fentanyl deaths, and wage stagnation caused in part by endless low-skilled migration. America is not the world's refugee camp or an international welfare office. Our immigration policy must serve the national interest, not globalist fantasies or corporate demands for cheap labor. Sovereignty means controlling who enters and who stays. When temporary becomes permanent with decades-long residency, it ceases to be protection and becomes fraud.
19: 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Subscribe now. 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
22: From the WPBF 25 First Warning Weather Center, I'm Chief Certified Meteorologist Chris Martinez with a look at South Florida's certified most accurate forecast. Tonight, we'll get down to the lower 70s. We'll see mostly clear to partly cloudy skies. Record heat expected on your Saturday. It's going to be super hot with high temperatures approaching the mid-90s.

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1: Great radio stations across the lane, along with Polo. Sam is off tonight. It is the Joe Pags Show. Glad to have you here. There's a lot going on. Will Witt will be on the program. Will is one of those guys, young guys, who goes to the college campuses, sits down, and says, pick up the mic. Let's go. Let's have the conversation. And he's one of the good guys that does it right. He's also a best-selling author. He does it right in that it's not a screaming match. You see all these so-called debates online lately, and they're all about clicks. In fact, there's some guy who's got a pretty big following over on Instagram who followed me. He said that he wanted me to come on his show, blah, blah, blah. Based in far away from where I am. I'm in Texas. He's elsewhere. I said, well, I don't ever really go there, but I can do it via video link. Yeah, yeah, that'd be great. Never heard from him again. And I was like, huh. So I hit him. I said, so did you still want to do something? Well, yeah, hey, how's it going? I'm very, very flighty. Then I started watching his content, and it's just a couple of people sitting there yelling at each other. And it's very strange. So I saw one thing where some guy was making a fool of himself, and I wrote him and said, you know, when somebody does something like that, you should probably jump in as the person whose show it is and say, well, that's not right. Here's what's right. And his answer to me was, what, do you want to debate him? Well, no. I'm like, why would I platform that guy? And debate is where you sit down and civilly have a conversation, and I listen to you, and if you've got a good point, I'll give that to you, or I'll agree with you if it's good. Probably won't be because I'm on the opposite side of the issue, but this debate culture that we have now, where you got a couple of people, generally speaking, younger people, yelling at each other, and who's going to outsmart who, and who's going to dog walk the other one. That's the terminology now, dog walk. See, I decided not to do that. Will does it right. He does it like Charlie Kirk did. Come up to the microphone, tell me why I'm wrong, let's have the discussion, let's go. And more times than not, I mean, he's going to be right, and hopefully somebody who's in the audience will say, you know, I never thought about it that way, which is what I always thought debate was supposed to be. There is still good debate out there in this country, but that's the way they're doing it there is not that great, in my opinion. So Will Witt will be on. Also, Ashley Brassfield, or Brassfield, I think it's Brassfield. She is with the Daily Caller. She's a great reporter, does a good job explaining TPS, DHS funding, FISA, why they're extending FISA, the Foreign Intelligence Surveillance Act, and much, much more. Make sure you stick around for that as well. But in the meantime, we've had a few requests for this. Got to remind you, it's a Friday. Strings. Come on, orange section. That was me. Big lunch. Piece of cheese. Yep, right before the show. What day is it anyway? Where is Bob Guthrie? Let's go.
2: Friday.
1: Uh-huh.
2: Thank God it's Friday. Thank God it is Friday.
1: Yes, it is.
2: Friday.
1: Let's go.
2: Thank God it's Friday. Thank God it is Friday.

0: decided what we're going to talk about. On Friday, I decided what we're going to talk about. If I know something about it, we'll talk about it because you get to actually make suggestions. I don't have to listen, though. I'm just going to put it out there. I don't have to listen. It is a Free Speech Friday. So again, 833-JOE-PAGS, 833-563-7247, joepags.com. Whatever's on your mind is going to be fair game. And again, if I know something about it, we'll talk about it. If not, we'll move on. All week long, a lot of you wanted to get through on issues that are happening. And the news cycle's been crazy lately, just nuts. And in fact, the Liz Collin interview that I posted yesterday on YouTube was from like a week earlier. I was going to post it on Saturday or Sunday, but then, of course, on Saturday, you had the White House Correspondents' Dinner shooting, that attack, and that dominated the news cycle for a while. So we ended up putting up yesterday instead of a week ago. But the news cycle goes very, very quickly. A lot of you want to be heard, and I definitely will hear from you. On the phone line, 833-JOE-PAGS, 833-563-7247. Or go to joepags.com, scroll down, click on contact. You can send me an email that way. Definitely want to hear from you. A lot of people are watching the social media, too. The video that we posted yesterday during the show, when we got that video showing exactly what went down at the Washington, at the dinner, the White House Correspondents' Dinner at the Hilton, that went nuts. Over a million people have seen that over on Instagram. It's over on TikTok as well. It's over on X. Go and comment on that for sure. But there was something that was told to me that we didn't really hone in on yesterday, because as we were watching it unfold live on the program, you can only see what you see. And it looked to me that it might have been a man, might have been a woman who was the actual officer shooting at the attacker. It is a man, it turns out. It looked like there was a bun or some sort of a ponytail. In fact, so much so that a guy called in to say, it looks like the same hairdo as the person who was at Butler, which I found to be interesting. But I do want to play this video again, and I'll describe it again to those of you who are in the car, because there's something of the canine in this video that I didn't notice yesterday until later, and then we posted a video today over on socials again pointing this out. Paul, have you seen what I'm talking about with the canine officer in the background?
1: No.
0: Okay, I'm going to show it to you again, because this is, I mean, this guy needs to be fired. Now, those of you who are cops, I am on the blue, the side of the blue.
1: Are you talking about what we're looking at yesterday after the show?
0: Probably. I mean, the canine officer, the canine goes after the guy.
1: Yeah.
0: Because the guy walks in once, then leaves, or he walks by.
1: Yeah. I remember showing you that.
0: Yeah. So, I mean, I think TMZ showed this to begin with. So here's the guy running through full speed, and then you see everybody jumping around and finally grabbing their gun. You also see, and this was pointed out to me yesterday, this is a very good point. There are several officers in that shot, and they appear to be female officers. Now, there are really good female cops out there, don't get me wrong, but they ran the other way. And they ducked down. They did not go after this guy when he ran through there with a gun and blasted off the shotgun. And then you had the Secret Service police fire off a few shots at him. But they ran the other way. They didn't run towards the danger. And they were there to protect people. I just want to bring that out. So they go after him. He ends up falling down, whatever else. And then they jump on him and they get the guy. The officer who does the shooting back at the bad guy was shot with buckshot. And is okay. Now, I'm freezing the shot on the screen for those who are watching. I think I am. I might not be. Hold on a second. I might just be showing you me, to be honest. Let me skip that. Let me do this so I can show it to you. I think I was showing you me the whole time. All right. No, actually, I wasn't. I was actually showing you the video. I am wrong about that. So let me do it again. Here it is. This is full speed. The guy runs through, and it happens very fast. The only person who reacts and shoots at him is the one cop in the lower left-hand corner. Okay? And you see, in the background, if you're watching this, on the left-hand side of your screen, you see people running the other way. It's just like running down the hall. See, I'm out of here. At least two of them. Maybe three. Now, they do slow it down by 35%. And that other person does come back eventually, but ran the other way. That's a guy. But two other ones were females. They're going to slow it down 35% to show us exactly what's going on. And what you're going to see in the background, and those of you listening on the radio, I'm going to do my very, very best to bring it to you. You've got, again, 1, 2, 3, 4, 5, 6, 7, 8, 9, 10 that we can see now, and more come into the frame, members of law enforcement somehow that are there on the scene at the White House Hilton.
1: Those three people that are up against the wall, are those TSA agents?
0: No.
1: You sure?
0: No, that either, I don't think so. That either denotes them as they could be Washington Metro police officers that would do, that would separate them from who they are. Some others were saying TSA agents. I can't think of any reason why a TSA agent would be at the Washington Hilton.
1: The only reason I would say is if they were running the magnetometers, because, I mean, that's what they do at the airport.
0: Well, I would say yes, except there are police that are taking down the magnetometers, and it's not the TSA agents. I mean, that would make sense if that were the case. I don't know who they are, but I know they run the other way. And in my opinion, if you're there, you don't run the other way. TSA agents wouldn't be running the other way. They should be jumping on the guy. If I try to get on a plane with a gun, they're not going to run the other way, I wouldn't think.
1: Just to play devil's advocate, I mean, if they're unarmed people, I mean...
0: I don't know if they're armed or not. I still expect them to run at
1: somebody. I'm asking, like, if they're unarmed, like, what would you prefer them to do?
0: I'd have them tackle the guy, have them run up right at the guy. They're surrounded by 10 armed officers. What are they afraid of?
1: Well, I mean, the one officer is shooting in that direction. So, I mean, I could assume that, I mean, they're trying to get out of the way because...
0: TSA literally stands for Transportation Safety Administration. So, this isn't transportation. I don't think they're TSA officers. I hear you if they're not armed. I understand that your initial reaction is to go the other way. But I don't think that's who they are. I'm willing to be wrong on that because I don't know who they are, and you don't either. But it's a good question. It's a decent question. I don't think transportation, security, or safety agents are there. I don't think so. But it's a good question. It's a valid question. Let me play it now at 35% slower. The guy just now lays down the magnetometer, stands back up. In the very background, that I can't zoom this in the very background on the left, it says 4/25/26 above it, directly below that date. You see a canine officer. That's who it is in the shot. And to play a little bit, you see the four legs of the dog through the magnetometer that's still up. And they're paying attention to this door. And they start walking away from the door. That's when the guy runs in. I wonder if I could back this up a little bit before we see the first contact. I hope we do.
1: But remember when I showed you this yesterday, that guy crosses before that.
0: No, I know that. I'm trying to find that. That's exactly that. I'm backing it up. Actually, when I back it up, it's showing the playback speed thing. I can't put the TMZ video in right now.
1: Yeah, because I don't think that this video footage ever shows that.
0: We're going to go through it. We're going to see if it does. It should. Now that we see him at the gym. We see him walking around. He talks to the person at the gym. You see him walking through the halls. You see him walking through the halls some more. Back to the gym they're showing us. Then he's walking through the halls some more. We got all sorts of video of this guy. Now, I think this might show it. Yeah, this is it. So right here, there's a circle on the door where the alleged attacker walks through. See, now that's where he's running out again. I don't think they backed it up enough. I'll be honest with you. Paul, do me a favor. See if you can find that TMZ video again, because I want to show that where he's actually... Is it here? No, this is him running out. Yeah, that's too bad. I don't know why they didn't... I mean, obviously TMZ got it. The point is this. The guy walks through that door past the canine officer and the canine itself. So the handler of the canine, and the handler is obviously an armed police officer. The guy walks past them and goes out the door. The dog follows him. Dog doesn't like something about this guy. Now the guy, as far as we understand, allegedly had the shotgun under his jacket. Dog probably trained to smell gunpowder or guns or something. Who knows what else he's sniffing and smelling. Dog doesn't like the guy. Dog goes out the door, or the guy goes out the door, and the dog wants to follow him. And the officer is saying something at some point, and the dog, like, you can see the leash is extended, because the dog wants out the door to go find out what's going on. And the handler instead pulls him back, and they walk to the left. And as soon as they do, seconds later, this guy bolts out the door, and then does what he does. So now I'll try to cue this up during the break. Paul, did you find it?
1: Yeah, I emailed it to you. I don't know if
0: you
1: needed it.
0: Yeah, that is. So I'll pull it during the break, and we'll show you that part of it as well. I did a video showing that where we do zoom in, and we show you the circle of this guy walking past the canine. The canine ain't having it, and then the handler pulls the canine back. I don't know who the handler is. I'm not here to dox him or say his name. I'm here to say he should not be working that job if he didn't understand that that's the one thing in those moments that the dog was alerting to, that he doesn't let the dog go and investigate further. If he does do that, you might stop the guy before he gets to the magnetometer and runs through 11 law enforcement officers. I mean, honestly. And by the way, I think the world of the U.S. Attorney, Jeanine Pirro, who actually put this out. I think the world of the DOJ, Todd Blanche. I think the world of Kash Patel. I think the world of the president. But this narrative that we're hearing, that they did everything right, sorry, they didn't. This narrative that we're hearing that the brave Secret Service did this, that, and the other, the guy tripped and fell down. I'm sorry, these people were not on their game that day. They had one job, protect that room. And you say, well, they did it. He didn't get to the president. The guy tripped. I mean, that's why they all stopped, like, pursuing him. He's on the ground. We can't see that in the video. That's what multiple reports say. And when you've got a canine there that's job is to keep the people safe, the protectees inside that room, and the canine's trying to tell you something, maybe listen to it. Now, some of you are going to say, you're being too tough on him. That's not fair. No, it is fair. You had a job that night, and there was a large police presence. This guy still showed himself to the dog, showed himself to all these police officers, walked out the door, then ran back through the same door. It's a problem for me. Definitely want to hear from you. 833-JOE-PAGS, 833-563-7247, joepags.com, or go to joepags.com, scroll down, click on contact. 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When you see that, I would much rather they come out and say, yeah, got to be some retraining. Something wrong happened at night. Not sure how this happened, but it can never happen again. This is the third or fourth time, depending on your perspective, that this president has been a target. 833-JOE-PAGS, joepags.com. 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Got to remind you about the phenomenon of receiving spam text messages, deceptive emails. 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
10: 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A bunch of lefty lunatics went and did this May Day garbage today. So stupid. We're all going to join together and we're going to protest because we support labor. No, they're actually a bunch of socialists. They're a bunch of people that don't like the country. And when you got 3,500 of these protests all happening on the same day on May 1st, then that means that it's paid for and organized. And that's not okay. I don't understand how so many people have so much time to complain about the country where they live. Go somewhere where they have socialism. If you like it so much, Cuba's not far away. Go make it happen. God bless you. Let's see how they treat you there. But no, instead, everybody, let's everybody either, I don't have a job so I can go protest, or I'm going to take the day off of work so I can go protest, and I'm protesting about work. What the hell are you talking about? All right, Polo did find this for me during the break, and I appreciate that. I'm gonna talk about it again for those who are listening on the radio. Many of you have already seen this. I did post this where we do zoom in over on social media, either Instagram, Joe Talk Show, X, Joe Talk Show, or on TikTok, Joe Pags, J-O-E-P-A-G-S. You see a circle in the upper left-hand corner. That is where the guy is about to walk past the canine officer and the canine. This is actually the guy. I paused it now where he's in the circle. This is the guy, the alleged shooter, the alleged attacker, walking past. We know that there is an officer there. Now, there all the rest of the people who are supposed to be protecting are on the other side, the near side of the magnetometer. But he's on the other side, and he's walking by, and he's clearly there. He walks out the door. As soon as he walks out the door, the dog literally is pulling the handler towards the door. That's how good this canine is. And the door, I believe they end up opening the door again. There's the canine officer. You can see a woman walking by. You can see several people rummaging around. Now this officer is about to take down the magnetometer. But in the back, this continues where the handler is holding the dog. And the dog wants to know what's going on. So the dog comes back. The handler pulls the dog back. Then the dog goes again. The dog goes back to the door because he ain't having it. Okay? And the handler, I'm going to play it again, ends up pulling the dog back and walking to the left. Right then, the guy they were just investigating tears back through the door towards the magnetometer and catches everybody off guard except the one police officer in the bottom left-hand corner. He draws his gun almost immediately when he sees him and starts shooting. This is the officer we're told that got shot and does the best job out of anybody. And then all hell breaks loose. The guy trips and they end up getting him. But I mean, you know what I'm saying? I think you do. Got to hit a break here. Free Speech Friday, 833-JOE-PAGS, joepags.com. 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Keep it here.
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12: ABC News, I'm Dave Macker. A federal appeals court has issued a nationwide order effective immediately barring the dispensation of the abortion pill mifepristone by telehealth providers and distribution of the medication by pharmacies and mail. Congress required to approve military action within 60 days, but lawmakers have made no move to enforce it for President Trump's warning run. The deadline's today. The White House maintains a ceasefire has changed the legal status of the conflict.
13: President Trump, in this letter, as well as his administration officials, have been arguing that this 60-day clock doesn't apply to them. The president writing in this letter that, quote, the hostilities have terminated as part of this broader argument that the ceasefire that started on April 7th has essentially paused the clock here.
12: ABC's Selena Wang. Fuel prices putting the squeeze on airlines, and Spirit could soon be a casualty. The Wall Street Journal reporting that Spirit Airlines is preparing to cease operations. This is ABC News.
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22: From the WPBF 25 First Warning Weather Center, I'm Chief Certified Meteorologist Chris Martinez with a look at South Florida's certified most accurate forecast. Tonight, we'll get down to the lower 70s. We'll see mostly clear to partly cloudy skies. Record heat expected on your Saturday. It's going to be super hot with high temperatures approaching the mid-90s.
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10: My pleasure to have you. Thanks. I appreciate you stopping by. Yeah, go and check out that video wherever you can. Go see if there are some zoomed in portions because there were some major failures there. And again, I get it. You know, all for one and one for all and go team go and America first and everything else. Man, I'm down. But let's be honest. The guy got shot in the ear. That didn't go very well. And they praised, the Secret Service was great. Then we all found out that the Biden administration wasn't giving. And Mayorkas, the DHS secretary, wasn't giving then-candidate Trump, former President Trump, the kind of security he needed. And then not Mar-a-Lago, but in West Palm Beach, Florida, at his golf course, there's some guy just lying in wait with a long gun. I mean, how does he even get there? How do you not sweep the entire area before the president shows up to go play golf? And then somebody shows up at Mar-a-Lago. Ends up, I believe they took him out. But, I mean, and the president wasn't there, so a lot of people aren't counting that. That was certainly to go to his house and to try to get the guy. And now you've got the White House Correspondents' Dinner. And, sorry, the canine officer completely fails. A complete failure. Some guy walks by. He's wearing a jacket. He's wearing this, you know, this tie and this getup. Gives you a look and your dog goes, I want to check this guy out. And you pull him back once and the dog goes again. Dog knows something. Paul and I are both dog guys. I mean, Paul, that dog knows something.
24: Well, and I was going to say, I think maybe I'm wrong, but I think you should say the canine officer got it right. The handler is the one that got it wrong.
10: Well, I'm calling the canine officer the guy and I'm calling the canine. Now, I get it. The canine is an officer. You're right. But the handler, without a doubt, gets it wrong. The dog absolutely got it right. I've been praising the dog the whole show. Where have you been?
24: No, you're right. You have. I'm just saying right now when you said that, I just wanted to make sure because I was like, hey, that dog did his job. It was the guy that, you know, was holding him back, literally.
10: Those watching and listening, the handler literally tells the dog to stop. And they pulled back, and the dog goes back at the door again because he wants to examine some more. And the handler, who's also an officer, he's the canine officer. The canine is the canine. Either way, the handler does not do the right job. And it's my opinion, don't even retrain the guy. If that, you got to think to yourself, okay, we're going to have the dignitaries there, including the president, the vice president, secretary of state, everybody down the line. Make sure we have the best canine handler. And if that's the best, I'm sorry. You know what I'm saying? Again, don't know the guy, don't know what he looks like, don't know his name, don't know where he lives, I'm not doxing him, I don't know his situation. What I do know is you had one job, and your dog did it, and you decided not to. And not only does he pull the dog back, what blows my mind is he doesn't stay near the door to make sure that guy doesn't come back in. He starts walking down the other way. The guy bolts through the door and does what he does. The whole thing blows my mind. It truly does. It truly does. All right, let's talk about May Day. May Day. Woo! 1st of May. That's the day a bunch of America-hating idiots decide to show up on the streets because either they have no job or their job is to be a professional protester. And they're protesting, I don't know, how labor is handled in the United States. I do a job and I get paid. If it's not enough, then I try to get more pay or I do a different job or go look for another job or try to add somewhere else. I don't complain about a system that doesn't give me everything that I want. I know that if there's equal opportunity, and there is by law in this country, that I'll be able to go out and succeed to my utmost potential. If somebody is stopping you from succeeding to your utmost and they're not giving you equal opportunity, let me know and I will come and fight with you to make sure that happens. The problem is these people aren't complaining about that. They're complaining about that we're not a socialist country. That my work, like I've been seeing videos over online lately that literally say Bernie Sanders and others like him would like to take 5% from all the billionaires in the United States that would build $5 trillion in wealth or something stupid. And then we can redistribute it to everybody and get health care and everybody can get a check for $12,000. From where? From your ass? Because if I'm a billionaire and I'm not, and at this pace probably never will be, but I'm going to keep on trying. If I'm a billionaire and I earn that money legally through my work, my hard work, no matter what it is that I ended up doing, if it's legal and I gain that money in an above board fashion, you don't deserve a dime of it. Now, do I give some of it away? Sure. I'll help out all I can. And I do that often. I don't mind doing that. I don't talk about it much because it's my business. But that's my money to give away or to not give away. That's my money to decide if I want to go spend it on an expensive car or give it to the homeless. It's none of your business. Never has been, never will be.

SPLC scam, allegedly, the fraud they were allegedly bringing on everybody who donated to them. They originally wanted $100 million. That's what they said. All we need is $100 million. We can raise that money. We can go out there and fight against all the ills of society. And once they got the $100 million, they said, you know, we'd like to make a little bit more than that. And then they kept on getting more and hundreds of millions more. It could be in the billions now. Because once somebody gets their hands on your stuff and you let them do it, why would they stop? We can use the example that's now been changed in California, where for a long time, they allowed people to steal $950 from any stop at any store. It'd be a misdemeanor, slap on the wrist if they even stopped you. It wouldn't be a felony. $952 would be a felony. So people, of course, would go in and take as much of somebody else's stuff as they were allowed to take, and they wouldn't stop until you disallowed it. Well, guess when it stopped? They lowered that number to $450. They stopped doing it at the $950. Can you imagine almost $1,000 worth of stuff you could walk in and just take from somebody else who owns it and you don't? And there are people like these May Day dorks that are out there talking about how righteous it is that somebody should give them their stuff. It doesn't make sense, but I'll give you the story anyway. Thousands to join U.S. no school, no work, no shopping May Day protest. Oh, yeah, you can't go to school. You can't shop either on May Day, it turns out. Most of us aren't stupid, and we didn't go and do this, but this is the story from The Guardian out of the U.K. Walkouts, marches, and other gatherings held for May Day strong. Demonstrations across the country. May Day protests across U.S. draw huge crowds in pictures. Thousands have joined the economic blackout for International Workers' Day as part of 3,500 May Day strong events across the country today. Organizers have called for no school, no work, no shopping, with walkouts, marches, block parties, and demonstrations held outside of institutions such as the New York Stock Exchange. This afternoon in Manhattan, protesters from the youth-led Sunrise Movement chained themselves to the front of the stock exchange while more sat blocking the exits to the property. They were joined by about 100 protesters before being arrested and removed about an hour later. A small crowd remained, music playing and chanting "Tax the Rich." Sunrise protesters also led demonstrations in other cities that ended in arrests in Portland, Oregon. They occupied a Hilton hotel lobby where Department of Homeland Security officials were allegedly staying. And in Minneapolis, Minnesota, six Sunrise protesters were arrested for blocking a bridge. Meanwhile, several San Francisco officials were arrested during a protest at San Francisco International Airport in support of the airport's workers union, picketing over wages and ICE's presence at airports. It's just so stupid, my goodness. It just doesn't get dumber. And they keep doing it. And you're like, well, why are you reporting on it? Because I want you to understand there are nut jobs among you. I want you to understand there are nut jobs that don't like the country. I want you to understand there are bad people that just don't like the United States of America the way that it was formed. And instead of going to a country that does what they want, they instead want to change this country. It's not unlike people coming from a faraway land. Let's call it Somalia. A land that is run by warlords, a land where they're killing each other every day just to try to gain some power, a land where you live and die by the scam. It would be like bringing a bunch of people from that country to this country, and instead of telling them, listen, acclimate to the United States, acclimate to our customs, this is a better land than where you came from. And I can make that statement clearly without any hesitation. The United States is much better than Somalia. Otherwise, why would there be 80,000 Somalis here just in Minneapolis? Might even be more than that by now. But you're here now, and the last thing you would want to do is make the new land that you just begged to call home the same as the old land that you were dying to get out of. So tax the rich is something people yell when they're not. Do you have the opportunity to become rich? Yeah. If you've got a work ethic, if you're willing to go to work 1, 2, 3, 4, 5 jobs, I used to work 4 jobs at a time. I'm still doing more than one, but the work that I'm doing now is not as physically strenuous as the old jobs I used to do. But having said that, you have the opportunity. Let me say it again. If you don't have the opportunity, you can prove it. I will fight with you to make sure you get equal opportunity in this country. But you have the opportunity here, unlike anywhere else. And yet you're complaining about the makeup of this country. Here's another story. This one is from Fox News Digital. May Day demonstrations expected to draw thousands of people as left-wingers protest billionaires. Thankfully, they're reporting

0: putting it correctly. That's the truth. Mamdani pushes wealth tax, vows to protect illegal immigrants from ICE in fiery May Day speech. Yeah, of course the socialist, progressive mayor of New York who lied to get elected is going to be out there leading the charge. Of course, I'm not surprised. Please don't be surprised. Let me give you some quick hits here. Approximately 600 groups with $2 billion in active annual revenues are hosting an estimated 6,000 events nationwide for pro-socialist May Day demonstrations. Not even 3,500, it's 6,000 now. And somehow they're backed by rich people to the tune of $2 billion. So the minions on the front lines holding the dumb signs are the ones that are complaining and jumping up and down as they do the work of who? Really rich people. Who want to retain their power. Chapters of the Democratic Socialists of America are leading organizing efforts alongside groups such as People's Forum, Party for Socialism Liberation, Answer Coalition, and Code Pink. The activist network is tied to funding from American-born tech tycoon Neville Roy Singham, who is based in Shanghai and associated with promoting Chinese Communist Party messaging. What? I'm sorry, what? So the socialist movement in this country is being supported, at least in part, by a really rich American who lives in Shanghai who's promoting Communist Party agenda, the Communist Party agenda from China, the CCP. That's what's going on here. And my problem isn't them doing it, as long as they're peaceful, and if they're not peaceful, they'll be arrested like some of them have been. My problem is some of you young people are watching and going, yeah, that's right, man, yeah. Yeah, tax the rich, man. Take their money. As a really rich person is backing you non-rich people that don't have jobs from Shanghai in order to promote Chinese Communist Party agenda, values, culture, and so on. And you just either didn't know that or you kind of knew it but didn't care because it sounds kind of cool to get a day off and maybe get $100 or something to go hold a stupid sign in front of the stock market. As Mamdani, who's a rich kid of a rich mother, continues to lie to you, yet for some reason you idolize the guy. So just stop it. Just stop it. When you see people acting like this, either walk away from them, or if they will engage in civil conversation, remind them how stupid it is. And always use this one very simple example, if you don't mind. You go to school, whether it's elementary, middle, high school, college, whatever, grad school, medical school, I don't care what the school is. It could be a school to learn how to do a trade. And you get an A because you worked your ass off to get that A. And then somebody else got an F because they didn't try as hard as you, didn't apply themselves as hard, and didn't care as much. Would you be okay with giving that person a C and you get a C as well? Would you be okay to give them half of your grade? Because the answer, by and large, is going to be from everybody, no matter what they think their ideology is. They're all going to say, no, I earned that. That's mine. Why would I give it to him or her? You wouldn't. You get my point now? If you don't, think about what I just said again. Would you be willing to give up whatever the proceeds were of that hard work that you just did to get that A to somebody who just didn't try very hard? And of course, the answer from 99.999251% of you would be, of course I wouldn't do that. And there'd be some useful idiot that would say, duh, I would, because it's only fair. That's what, when I see the May Day idiots, that's what I think of. 833-JOE-PAGS, 833-563-7247, joepags.com. Scroll down, click on contact, make that happen. I posted my monologue about Candace Owens getting sued. I posted that this morning, 10 o'clock Central Time, and it's got like 40,000 views so far, which is a lot for me on YouTube. 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Go see that video. Watch the entire thing. It's like less than 10 minutes long, and you'll see exactly what it's based on and why finally people are saying enough is enough to this person who's been saying the most disgusting things since her former friend Charlie Kirk was killed. Joe Pags Show coming right back. Stay here.
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0: Thanks. I appreciate you stopping by. Polo did find something. Polo, you want to fill us in so they could have and might have and quite possibly did have TSA agents there?
12: Well, I guess if you ask Grok, it says that TSA often assists Secret Service at major events with the president for bag checks, magnetometers, and airport-style screenings. Reports and comments on the footage note TSA presence or similar uniform personnel. And then you said like patches, jackets. So kind of like what we saw with those people that were up against the wall.
0: Yeah, those who were up against the wall were wearing either vests or they were wearing the shirts that had a lighter blue sleeve coming out of them. And one actually had a light blue shirt on who was facing the other way. They could have been TSA. I think that's really dumb. I'll be honest with you, because somebody who's armed can't use a magnetometer? I mean, I would think they could. So I don't know why you would put people in harm's way that aren't armed. And you might say, well, there are eight other people around them that are armed. Oh, okay. I think everybody should be on guard and everybody should be ready to take down a would-be assailant. But if they sometimes use them, there you go. It could have been them. Now, we don't know that those that we were watching that video were TSA, but Polo makes a good point at first glance. It kind of looked like TSA.
12: Yeah,
0: I hear you.
12: And I also feel like, I mean, with these people, they're already trained on what to do when it comes to getting people through those magnetometers, you know, and then they have, clearly they had females there. So for the female guests that were coming in to the event, you know, they have to have that as well. So, I mean, it sounds weird, but at the same time, I feel like it does kind of make sense because you already have like this company basically that has trained employees to do what it is you're wanting them to do, which is, you know, get people through that magnetometer. I'm assuming it's no different than when you go to a sporting event. I'm assuming those people that are checking bags and getting people through the magnetometers, they're not armed either.
0: Well, they're not, but I'm here to say if the president and most of the administration is in the building, you got 2,500 other dignitaries there, everybody who's doing anything should be armed and ready to take out a bad guy. I'm just going to put that out there. I don't know. It actually makes me ask the question, why would you put the TSA agents in harm's way at an event that's so high profile? I think that's a bad policy. But we hope to listen. I hope to have Mark Wayne Mullen on, who's the DHS secretary. We've had him on several times to ask him that very question. Are TSA agents being used for that? If so, why? As Ted Nugent says, I'm going to play as loudly as I can right now. That's going to do it for this hour. Free Speech Friday, 833-JOE-PAGS, 833-563-7247, joepags.com. A lot more coming your way, including Will Witt next hour. He's a cool young guy, smart dude, best-selling author, who's out there doing these debates on college campuses, hoping to keep educating young people. Keep it here.
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19: From ABC News, I'm Dave Packer. Near the end of the runway for Spirit Airlines, the carriers run out of money. Operations could cease tonight. Travelers like Marcus Stringer in Detroit not happy.
20: Spirit always been the best, though. They always fly Spirit, so... I don't think that's better than Spirit.
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21: Spirit had been hoping for a $500 million lifeline from the U.S. government in exchange for up to a 90% stake in the company. President Trump asked about it today.
22: Did you decide against bailing out Spirit Airlines?
23: Well, I guess we're looking at it. 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
22: Amazing that they're preparing to shut down this weekend because they haven't gotten a deal.
23: Well, we're looking at it.
19: Rocketing fuel prices putting the squeeze on Spirit and on American drivers. The average at the pump now $4.44 a gallon. This driver in Philly.
2: I had no choice. If I want to ride, I got to pay, right? So I need a raise.